0: Why are women so happy about new Tickle antiperspirant? 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
1: When this commercial was on TV back in the day, I was in seventh grade, and I must admit it did affect me in profound ways that I really can't talk about on the air. It's Into the 70s. I'm Todd. She's Evelyn Champagne King with 3 minutes plus of shame.

0: Steely Dan and Peg and Into the 70s. Lots of audiophiles love to play their vinyl on brand new record players and stereo systems to try them out because they were recorded so well, had so many instruments going. It was a great demonstration disc. Now, coming up, a man who got his start playing the cello, he switched to guitar and he had much more success with that. He is next.
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0: Yeah. James Taylor hails from North Carolina, got his start in music, playing the cello, decided he could probably get more girls and probably even more hits on the radio with a guitar, and he was right, by the way.

your smiling face is James Taylor, 1977, on Into the 70s with Todd Chambliss, and 1970, Santana is covering a Fleetwood Mac song? What was Fleetwood Mac doing with this song? Actually, Fleetwood Mac back in the day, a much different group than the Fleetwood Mac that they turned out to be. Here's Black Magic Woman, Santana, from 1970 on Into the 70s.

0: And I'm afraid all the women leaders around the country are going to get to her and say, please don't play that Bobby Riggs. He's too mean. He's too good.
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1: 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Again off that backhand.

0: De Messina, My Music on Into the 70s with Todd Chambliss, saying hello and thank you to one of our great affiliates. It is Magic 95.1 Southern Illinois' greatest hits, serving Paducah, Cape Girardeau, Harrisburg, and Mount Vernon. Thank you for being one of our great stations playing Into the 70s. We appreciate you so much.
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5: On a warm summer's evening, on a train bound for nowhere, I met up with a gambler. We were both too tired to sleep, so we took turns of staring

Gambler Kenny Rogers, an 8-track flashback from 1979. This is Into the 70s. My name is Todd Chambliss, and Carl Carlton is a man that in 74 hit it big with Everlasting Love.

0: Breakfast with Kellogg's Sugar Frosted Flakes. They're great.
1: Why are they great?
0: Where have you been hiding, little lady? Everyone knows they're great.
1: But why?
0: That special frosting keeps them crisp in milk.
1: That is great.
0: And it even has 8 vitamins and iron. How does it taste in your own words?
1: It's great.
0: Those are my words.
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1: What's the matter with me, baby? 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
3: Attica! Attica! Attica!
0: It's a musical time warp.
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0: Into the 70s.

first Eagles album recorded in London, England. Believe it or not, that's the Eagles and Take It Easy. And this is Into the 70s, another full hour of nothing but the 70s. If you like disco, you like pop, maybe throw some rock and roll in there. We've got it all here for you, along with some of the great memories of that decade. Barry Manilow hit it big. A song about a faded dancer.

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I was a little too tall.

0: There's Rod Stewart, Reason to Believe. It's Into the 70s. I'm Todd Chambliss. Coming up next, it's a songwriter that, if he did nothing else in the world, he's very successful, very rich, and written many popular songs, songs you know very well. But for one shining moment, he got his chance in the spotlight for a hit single. We'll play that for you next.
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0: He's written songs for so many other people, but for one shining moment, he got his hit single with his voice on it. It's Albert Hammond, and It Never Rains in Southern California, and it's on

0: Never Rains in Southern California. That's Albert Hammond from 1972 on Into the 70s. In the 70s, we were wearing things like bell-bottoms, dashikis, hippie dresses, and more. Now they are costumes for 70s-themed parties. Walking down the street with that regularly, you'd look kind of crazy, I guess.
1: With

0: close encounters of the first kind. 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Columbia Pictures, in association with EMI, presents Close Encounters of the Third Kind. The director is Steven Spielberg, whose most recent motion picture, Jaws, is already a legend.
1: Just in case you're wondering what all three encounters were, now they've been explained to you. It's Into the 70s and 1970. Elvis still hitting it big on the charts. A different sound for him is called Kentucky Rain. Seven.

There's Elvis, a song co-written by Eddie Rabbit with pianist Ronnie Millsap playing in the session. How about that? Could have been Billy Joel, I guess, back in the day if he were around. Into the 70s, Billy Joel from 56.

0: Billy Joel there and Big Sean. It's Into the 70s with Todd, an 8-track flashback coming up next from 1972 from a band that had 3 top 40 singles, but this one was written by a guy that wrote for Elvis, so he must be good. Mac Davis, who would go on and have a solo career later, wrote the song by Gallery next on Into the 70s.
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Music and Gallery from 72 on into the 70s. Can you name the other two hits they had? One was It's So Nice to Be With You, and the other was Big City Miss Ruth Ann. 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
0: 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Fonzie loves Pinky right after Happy Days.
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4: 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Into the 70s.

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Sometimes I feel like it, and sometimes I don't. It's Into the 70s. I'm Todd. Not a fan of the Almond Joys, but I am a fan of this group. It's the Knack. Back in the day, they were called the New Beatles. They were supposed to replace them. It didn't

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Yes, we had shag carpeting. We probably drove around in vans, listened to 8-track tapes right there in the van, got back to the house, and there was black lighting and special black lighting concert posters on the wall. Probably a lava lamp, too, on a table somewhere, but we were cranking up great music, like Saturday in the Park.

0: Here's Bonnie Tyler, somebody that probably should have gotten lots of money advertising for cough drops and cough syrup. I mean, she sounds raspy, like she's got a cold every single time you hear her sing, but loved her music. Coming up, we've got great music from people like America, Neil Diamond, and Alicia Bridges and her one anthem that was a disco hit, coming up on Into the 70s.
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0: Got a song for you now from America. They say the writing of it inspired by Jackson Brown, about a guy that loves his girl but not ready for marriage. Can you deal with that, please? It's Sister Golden Hair now.

0: There's America's sister, Golden Hair, and we are into the 70s. In 1971, Neil Diamond says it took him 4 months to complete this song. During that time, he was in some therapy, going through some things in his mind, and some of that actually makes it into the song, I Am, I Said.
1: LA is fine, the sun shines most of the time, and the feeling is laid back. Palm trees grow and rents are low.

0: meant man to fight, why didn't he put guns in the Garden of Eden?
1: Well, who the hell is Adam going to shoot, Eve? Why is he going to do that anyway? Because she's got to help him populate the world and make his breakfast food. And when a world gets population enough, they got enough people in the world to make armies, then God sent down a word that they could invent a gun. And I think that German preacher Martin Luther made the first one.
2: A little moment from All in the Family. This is Into the 70s. Alicia Bridges, their DJ, a real one at 12. She grew up to be a pop star with I Love the Nightlife.

into the 70s. Were you reading back in the 70s books like Deliverance by James Dickey, The Summer of 42, or The Exorcist, or Love Story, or Carrie, or Roots? No pictures, no reading. That's my motto. I'm kind of a dumb person.

0: Into the 70s, the band is Blue Magic. The song is Sideshow. Not like the sideshows I remember growing up. Going to the State Fair, you would see what the bearded woman. You saw the smallest pony in the world. Nothing like that, actually. And you paid a quarter, you walked in, you thought, I've been taken. Coming up, we've got our 8-track flashback from 78. And as a jazz instrumental classic, we'll play it next.
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0: Maybe it wasn't number one on the charts, but it was number one on your 8-track player. Into the 70s, 8-track flashback. 1978.

adjust your sets. You're not on an elevator or in the doctor's waiting office. That's Chuck Mangione, Feels So Good. We are into the 70s, a song written by Randy Newman and done by Three Dog Night. Mama T.

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3: Now, a song is going to be tough to keep up, but I dare you to try to sing every lyric of this song. 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

0: into the 70s. That's Eric Carmen singing with his band, the Raspberries, from Cleveland, Ohio. And please go all the way. We've got great music coming up from Eric Clapton. We'll play some Rick Derringer and a little rock and roll Hoochie Coo. But if you're reading Teen Beat back in the day, mid-70s or so, you're probably plugged into the boys from Scotland, the Bay City Rollers. I only want to be with you.
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2: You know, there's really no need to make fun of those kids who wore the Garanimals. Not only did I wear Garanimals back in the day, matching up hippo and hippo and leopard, but you can't put the leopard and the cockatoo together. That's what I learned. 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Here's the Stylistics.

through the 70s. It might be date night. 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And You Are Everything. A lot of people think that this song is about a dog asking the dog to jump up on the bed and lay down. I got to be honest, I'm not buying it. Eric Clapton can say it all he wants, but I'm still going to crank this up when I hear it. Lay Down, Sally. Eric Clapton, Into the 70s.

Go Slow Hand. It's Eric Clapton into the 70s. A man used to be with a band called the Real McCoys of the 60s. Had a big hit called Hang On Sloopy. Do you recall that song? Well, Rick loves that one anyway. Rick Derringer is the man singing now with Rock and Roll. Hoochie.

0: Darrington. That's Rock and Roll Hoochie Coo, and this is Into the 70s. And Todd, coming up next, you would think this song is just a song about people getting along and being nice to each other, but the writer of the song says it's about world peace and their call for it. We'll reveal that writer, his band, and play the song next.
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0: And yours truly,
3: Neil Johnstein.
0: Yeah. Woo! It's a nice little song that's sing-alongable, but Tom Johnston of the Doobie Brothers says, oh, it's more than that. It's a call for world peace. All right, then I'll do my part for world peace. Listen to the music and the Doobie Brothers.

There's the Doobie Brothers, and listen to the music, Into the 70s from 1977. Thelma Houston, who won a Grammy for this song, Best Female R&B Performance. For this number one hit, it's called Don't Leave Me This Way on Into the 70s.

0: great day.
1: Okay, full disclosure, I'm not a big fan of Grape Ape. 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I just figure lots of folks probably did. 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

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He's since gotten better. 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This is Into the 70s. It's Deacon Blues. This is Steely Dan.

0: They're Steely Dan and what DJs call a restroom song. It's more than 7 minutes long, and that means you can go to the restroom, get back comfortably, and you're probably thinking, TMI, right? Into the 70s, our 8-track flashback is next. We go back to 73 and play a hit from the American R&B-infused horn section band from Oakland.
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4: 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Into the 70s, 8-track flashback. 1973.

first Tower of Power, who later on would go on to play with Huey Lewis in the News and some of their hits. Lenny Williams doing lead vocals there on a song called So Very Hard to Go from 1973. This is Into the 70s, a band that ended up being a country band, but for a while they were a pop band. And this is one of their biggest hits. It's called Kiss You All Over.

0: the big idea?
1: George has complained about my coffee long enough. Now watch this. This is our usual instant coffee.
0: I can see that.
1: Look at this.
0: Hey, what is that?
1: It's new Instant Folgers coffee crystals.
0: How does it taste?
1: See? It sparkles.
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1: And look how much darker and richer it is.
0: Yeah, but how does it taste?
1: Well, taste it.
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2: Folgers developed these crystals to give you a better tasting coffee.
0: Best I've ever had. Tastes so good, you'd hate to put it down.
2: 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New Instant Folgers coffee crystals. 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
3: I got a bone to pick with that commercial. I'm sorry. There's a woman who's showing off the Folgers crystals and pouring them on a plate and showing him the color, and all the man wants is a cup of coffee. Could you brew some up right now? Uh-huh. I got to get to work on time. Got to get some coffee stat. Yeah. Don't care what the color of the crystals are as long as the coffee tastes okay. Uh-huh. And while you're at it, make some coffee for the Tavares who sing right now.

0: 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We've had a blast and hope you join us next time for another trip back to the 70s. 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I'm Todd Chambliss. Join us next time for another look at the great sounds from the me decade. We call it Into the
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0: 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It's real gone original era rock and roll from the 1950s, early 1960s. We play the hits, the flips, and the should-have-been hits. Even concession announcements. The Sunday Matinee, your blast from the past.

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Hey, this is Chuck Matthews on Greatest Hits USA, and coming up this weekend, we're going to answer the following questions. What song was written as a joke? Who got busted for shoplifting? And who had the number one record this week in 1963? 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
1: Each day we have some weird news, some celebrity news, a lot of fun things we talk about, and quite often some fun guests as well. Also, we'll have some giveaways and, of course, great music from the 50s, 60s, and 70s every morning right here on NorthCoastGreatestHits.com.

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Suspensum Records. Underneath a set of 13 steps, I welcome you to the wood-paneled room with orange shag carpet. And the room is filled with that beautiful, musty smell of old records. I'm Chubba Joe Madigan, and I welcome you down in my basement for the All British Show, Volume 5. We've got the lights dim down low, the blue hue radiating from the neon clock of the wall. So grab a beverage, have a seat on the black leather sofa, and let's crank it up.

from their debut album, The Who Sings My Generation. It's The Kids Are All Right. I'm Jubba Joe Madigan, and you are all right because you are hanging out down in the basement with me as I play for you the lost, the forgotten, and the classics of the 1960s and early 1970s. It's the All British Show, Volume 5. Eventually, I'll have a Volume 6, 7, and 8. Volume 6 will feature the coolest British records from the year 1966. Volume 7 will feature the coolest British records from the year 1967. And Volume 8, I could do 1968, but I've had some requests for some British bands from the early 70s, so I thought we would dedicate an entire British show for great British records from the 1970s. That'll be coming up in Volume 8. But this is Volume 5. I got a lot of great records for you today, and some of your requests as well. Before we proceed, I gotta get you a beverage, because you are my guest down in the basement, and I can't let you go thirsty. If this is your first time down in the basement, I want to let you know that all the food and drinks are free down here in the basement. Here you go, my friend. This one is for you. And I also have for you this week's trivia question. This record is considered to be the first example of sustained Indian-style drone in rock and the first pop song to evoke an Indian feel, a style later adapted by the Yardbirds, the Beatles, the Byrds, and the Rolling Stones. What record am I talking about? The answer after this.

That one's for Patrick and Laurie in Pittsburgh, Pennsylvania. The Zombies and the B-side of Time of the Season. It's called Friends of Mine. This record is considered to be the first example of sustained Indian-style drone and rock and the first pop song to evoke an Indian feel, a style later adopted by the Beatles, the Yardbirds, the Byrds, and the Rolling Stones. Can you name the record? Well, my friend, it happens to be my favorite record by the Kinks. From 1965, it is considered to be one of the very first psychedelic records. The Kinks with See My Friends.

record by the Moody Blues from 1967. It's called Leave This Man Alone. I'm Jumpin' Joe Madigan. I'm the man behind the microphone, spinning all the great British records for you today down in the basement. Lou

0: Medford Man and a record that Oldies Radio ruined because they played this one to death. But if you're paying very close attention, you noticed it wasn't the version that Oldies Radio played because there was that really cool electric piano break in there. Yeah, I throw you some curveballs every now and then down to the basement. I am Jumpin' Joe Madigan, and this is the All British Show, Volume 5. And as I promised, I was going to play some requests today as well. And right now, there's somebody standing by on the basement studio line. 440-941-7075, that is the phone number to call. Please note, it's not the same number as the radio stations. It's a special number, it comes directly down to the basement, and you can text that number. 440-941-7075. Let's see who's on the basement studio line. Hi, who's this?
1: Hi, Jumpin' Joe. This is Jim from South Carolina.
0: Jim down in South Carolina, listening to our flagship radio station online at WJCU.org. Thanks for calling me today, my friend. What can I do for you?
1: Let's keep this British show going, and I'd like to hear Long Tall Sally by the Beatles. And crank it up all the way to 11.
0: Yes, that's what I'm talking about. As a matter of fact, last December, when I was in St. Louis digging for records with Mod Mike, I actually found the British EP on Parlophone, Long Tall Sally, featuring the songs I Call Your Name, Slow Down, Matchbox, and this Richard Berry, oh my goodness, Little Richard classic, Long Tall Sally, down in the basement.
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1966, it should have been a hit. It's the debut solo 45 for David Bowie. It's called Can't Help Thinking About Me. I'm Chubba Joe Madigan, and today I'm playing for you all British records as it

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0: I dig it. Ian and the Zodiacs with Why Can't It Be Me? Write it down. I'm sure you'll want to hear that one again. Ian and the Zodiacs with Why Can't It Be Me? I'm Jumpin' Joe Madigan, and it could be you on the basement studio line putting in a request at 440-941-7075. 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Let's go back to the basement studio line. Hi, who's this?
1: Hi, Joe. It's Carl from South Euclid, Ohio.
0: Carl in South Euclid! It's great to hear from you, my friend. What's going on?
1: I have a request, and it's one of my favorite records that you obviously turned me on to several years ago. And I want to hear Biff Bang Pow by The Creation.
0: Yeah!
1: I thought it was, you were playing like a country punk record. I'm like, now I know where the genre came from. Thanks, buddy. And I got it cranked to 11.
0: All right. Country punk. That reminds me, next week I'll have to play a record for you that really is country punk. Folk punk, really. The Dirty Words. I'm writing it down. W-U-R-D-S. They're from Chicago. And they have this killer record called Why. I'll play it for you next week. Can't play it today because they're not British, but I can play this one from The Creation. Biff, bang, pow! Crank to 11!

Intern Abby and a record called Vacuum Cleaner. I kid you not, friends, the name of the song is Vacuum Cleaner. A lot of these obscure, great British records can actually be found in a terrific box set. So if you are getting into this music, if you want to dig deeper and discover more from the 1960s, more than just the same 300 songs they played on oldies radio, really digging deep, man, and essential in your collection is, number one, the Nuggets box set, which has all the great American garage records from the mid-1960s. But Nuggets 2 features all those great British records and Canadian records and Australian records and New Zealand records. And I'm sure there's some from South Africa as well. Holland, all over Europe as well. So Nuggets 2 is the international version. A lot of great British stuff. So that is a good starting point. And of course, this radio program as well. But if you want to dig deep when you're not in the basement, Nuggets 2 box set, check that out. It will certainly open up your world to a lot of great music. Well, speaking of opening up your mind, I have the open mind.

serving the universe from the rock and roll capital of the world, Cleveland, Ohio, with the most fun music of the 50s, 60s, and 70s. This is WCLE

The debut single for Pink Floyd back in 1967. It's Arnold Lane. Gonna keep the heavies going now with the eyes. The name of the thing is When the

Eagles, presented to you in glorious mono power. It's called It's All Too Much. And in the song, they sample a song that was originally done by the McCoys called Sorrow. But there was a British band that did it, released on Mercury Records in 1966. The Mercies and Sorrow, as we continue the All British Show, Volume 5, Down in the Basement.

0: Featuring future Yes members Chris Squire and Peter Banks, the Sin spelled S-Y-N with grounded. Hopefully that is not the case for you this weekend. I am Drop It Joe Madigan, and this is the All British Show, Volume 5, Down in the Basement. 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Right now, it's time to go back to the basement studio line. Hi, who's this?
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0: Anthony in Portland, Oregon, listening on KQRZ 100.7 FM in Hillsboro, Oregon. Thanks for calling me today on the basement studio line. What can I do for you, my friend?
1: I've got a request for your all-British show. It's a fuzz monster. It's a horn monster. It's Georgie Fame. Somebody stole my thunder. Crank it up to 11. Woo!
0: Whoa, whoa, whoa, whoa, whoa. Fuzz Monster and Georgie Fame in the same sentence? Is that possible? Is that possible? I don't believe it. There's no way. Georgie Fame had the song Yeah Yeah. Kind of a jazzy song. He also had a song called Bonnie and Clyde. But Georgie Fame and Fuzz Monster in the same sentence? Well, thanks to the magic of radio, I happen to have the record queued up right now. I've never heard it before. So, I'm sure there are many of you haven't heard it before either. So we're going to listen to this together for the very first time, and we're going to see what you're talking about, Anthony. So I'm going to hit this button here, and perhaps we'll be in for quite the shocker.

1965, the Hollies with Put Yourself in My Place. Here's the very first record they played on BBC Radio 1, the first pop rock record, that is. The Move with Flowers in the Rain.

The Acid Gallery with Dance Around the Maypole, a song written and produced by Roy Wood, who would later team up with Jeff Lynne and his band The Move, which would later evolve into Electric Light Orchestra. Got a request going out to Jerry in Brooklyn, Ohio. He sent me an email at joe@basementradioshow.com and wants to hear this deep cut from Traffic. It's called Pearly Queen. As we continue our All British Show, Volume 5.

And here's the world-famous Whiskey A Go-Go on the Strip, a favorite dancing spot for both the mods and movie stars who want to get it on. Let's drop in and see what's happening tonight.

0: animals, they know where it's at the Club of Go-Go. I'm Jabba Joe Madigan, and this is the All British Show, Volume 5, Down in the Basement. And I am planning a Volume 6, 7, and 8. Volume 6 will feature the cool British records from the year 1966. Volume 7 will feature the cool British records from 1967. And Volume 8 will feature the cool British records from the early 1970s, and perhaps even into the mid-1970s as well. And I dig the glam rock scene, so we gotta do a show featuring bands like Mott the Hoople, Gary Glitter, Alvin Stardust, David Bowie, and more. But that's coming up down the road. Right now, it's the All British Show, Volume 5. Next week, it's our regular show. So if there's something you want to hear on next week's show, call me, 440-941-7075. If you don't hear your request today, hang in there. I'll have it for you next week. 440-941-7075. 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That's easy to remember, right? Right. Basement, where the show takes place. 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Right now, it's time to go back to the basement studio line. Hi, who's this?
1: Hi, Joe. This is Mike in Aloha, listening to you on the fabulous KQRZ Real Oldies.
0: Fantastic. 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Thank you for hanging out with me today down in the basement. What can I play for you?
1: I'd like to hear a song I haven't heard in a long time. It's the B-side to the Rolling Stones' Have You Seen Your Mother Baby Standing in the Shadow? Who's driving your plane? And please crank that baby all the way up to 11 in marvelous mono power.
0: Yes!
1: And thank you, Joe.
0: Well, thank you, Mike, and all of our basement dwellers up in the Pacific Northwest. It's always great to hear from you. Here's the B-side of Have You Seen Your Mother Baby Standing in the Shadows, the Rolling Stones, and Who's Driving Your Plane in Glorious Mono Power, down in the basement.

0: watch it for the boom booms over there. You won't believe what this is going to do.
1: 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Ah!

0: and Black Cat. Going out to Adam, who's listening on Gold 93.7 WQGR in Mentor, Ohio. Adam, from what used to be the late, great Music to Break Things By, it has since been revived. It is back on XCSB.org. I got time for one more request today. And again, if you don't hear a request today, hang in there. I'll have it for you next week. Standing by right now in the basement studio line is Annie from You Better Drive 25 Miles an Hour through Kirtland, Ohio. How are you today, my friend? What can I do for you?
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0: All right. Going to conclude today's show with a deep cut from 1968. It's from the album that brought you Ride My Seesaw. It's called The Best Way to Travel. And that's with Jumpin' Joe's Basement Show on the radio, down in the basement.

It's from their 1968 album, In Search of the Lost Chord, The Moody Blues, with The Best Way to Travel. Next week, we're back to our regular show. 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The official website of Jumpin' Joe's Basement Show is basementradioshow.com. The clock on the wall says it's time for us to say goodbye, but just for a little while. Come back next week for more of The Lost, The Forgotten, and the classics of the 1960s and early 1970s. I sincerely hope you enjoyed this all-British show, Volume 5, Down in the Basement. Until we meet again, friends, I'm Jumpin' Joe Madigan reminding you to keep that volume knob cranked all the way up to 11!

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1: In Cleveland.
2: Hello again, everybody. I'm Wink Martindale. This time on the history of rock and roll, we're going to check out the Rolling Stones as they were in the 60s. And we'll begin with their very first hit in the USA.
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0: Stones as they were in 1964 with Not Fade Away, a song written by one of their idols, Buddy Holly. It was chosen by the Stones' lead singer, Mick Jagger.
1: We find these sort of American songs are better for ourselves than the songs that Keith and I write, because most of the songs that Keith and I write we give to other people because they're mostly ballads and things like that.

0: Stones and Time is on My Side. That was the Rolling Stones' very first top 10 hit in December of 1964. By then, they were already an international sensation, mobbed wherever they went. That made dating very difficult.
1: Sometimes we go out on double dates, not very often, mostly just single dates. You find it's much easier if you go by yourself, you know. But we get recognised badly enough then, you know. But I mean, if you go in twos or threes, it's terrible.

In 1965, Satisfaction became the Rolling Stones' very first number one hit. That same year, the Stones rewrote a gospel song recorded by the Staple Singers in 1955. The original had an uplifting message transformed into a stern warning by the Rolling Stones.

0: The Last Time from the Rolling Stones in May of 1965. I'm Wink Martindale, and we're reviewing the saga of the Stones in the 60s. There's more to come right after this.
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0: was Tell Me by the Rolling Stones, who became instant teen idols both in the U.S. and Europe. Girls would literally stand in the street outside the Stones' hotels, just hoping for a glimpse of the group. Why?
1: The music, and they look great, and they got good personalities. They look nice, and they have good music, and they're sexy. Make it just oozing with sex.

0: That was a hot one for the Stones. Play with Fire, the Rolling Stones. Bill Wyman, who played bass in the Rolling Stones, remembered how the band dealt with groupies.
1: They used to sort of sit out there all night long, the whole night, about 50 of them. And as you'd look out the window, they'd start waving up and Brian would say, oh, I like that one in the blue. And I'd say, oh, I like the one in the red and white stripes. So I said, let's get them out. So I said, all right, I'll call reception. So he'd call down to reception. And the night porter, you just go out. We used to say, the one in the blue and white and the one in the red top, you know, and send them up. We'd say we'd like to invite them for a drink or something because they're hungry. And they'd stay for an hour or something around. And then we'd say, you've got to go now because we want to order room service. That was our line to get rid of them, you know. And then we'd look out the window after about 15 minutes and a cigarette and say, cool, I fancy that. Then we'd throw them down and they'd send two more up. Yeah, we used to do that all the time.

0: Here's a little addendum to that song. The Rolling Stones were set to perform Let's Spend the Night Together on TV's Ed Sullivan Show, but only if they changed the title to Let's Spend Some Time Together. Well, they did, but when Mick Jagger rolled his eyes while singing the revised words, Ed Sullivan announced that the Stones would never again appear on his program. But they did anyway. More after this.
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0: Rolling Stones, and it's all over now. Bass player Bill Wyman grew up in poverty in Pinge, which was the roughest part of South London.
1: Well, nobody really wanted to be a bass player in those days. They wanted to be a guitarist or a singer or a drummer, you know. Bass playing was much more boring. Only four strings. They think it's easier, you know, only four strings. See, when you play bass, it isn't what you play, it's what you

0: Rolling Stones and Get Off My Clown. That was the number one record for the Stones in 1965. Mick Jagger wrote the words. He called it a Stop Bugging Me song. It was set to music composed by lead guitarist Keith Richard. Mick and Keith crafted nearly all the Stones tunes. As Bill Wyman remembered,
1: so I didn't write the songs. So I didn't get the publishing. And we didn't get a lot of the money that we earned, which is shared five ways.

0: Stone, the Rolling Stones. They were great fans of American rhythm and blues, and they fashioned Heart of Stone in emulation of their favorite slow soul ballads. It became their fifth American hit in 1965. More in a moment.
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0: I'm Wink Martindale, and this is the history of rock and roll. And we're reviewing the words and music of the Rolling Stones as they were in the 1960s. Here's what hit number one for them in 1960.

0: Black was first written, Mick Jagger said it sounded a little like music for a Jewish wedding. Then they upped the tempo and brought in a sitar played by Brian Jones, and Mick said now it's kind of a Turkish song and a million seller too. Writing hits with Keith Richard kept Mick kind of busy.
1: I don't find much time to go out with girls, really, you know? It's very difficult, especially when you're on tour for weeks on end, you're away from home, not we're away from home now, you know, it's very difficult.

0: Keith Richard wrote Ruby Tuesday not about a woman named Ruby, but instead about his steady girlfriend, Linda Keith. Meanwhile, his writing partner, Mick Jagger, was, well, let's say he was playing the field.
1: I got lots of different girls, you know. All pretty.

Under My Thumb was the Stones' view of a romantic power struggle. Their take on the Taming of the Shrew. Most of the Stones songs viewed women in earthy terms, but they did cut some pure love songs as well. Nicky Hopkins played piano on She's a Rainbow, a tune later heard in commercials for Adobe Photoshop, Apple Computers, and the Acura RDX.

0: The distinctive string section in She's a Rainbow was arranged for the Rolling Stones by John Paul Jones 2 years before he joined Led Zeppelin. Right now, let's take a brief look to profile another hard rockin' band of the late 60s. Our resident rock historian Gary Thoreau recalls.
1: It was a work by Aldous Huxley, The Doors of Perception, that inspired the name of a controversial group.
2: I think we have some amazing music happening.
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1: The Doors got together in L.A. in 1965, and 2 years later, broke on through with their very first hits. Lead singer and chief composer, Jim Morrison.
2: You know, the person that writes the songs ought to sing them, because he's the one that, you know, must feel it more than anybody else. So since I was writing most of the songs, I just gradually became the singer.
1: The son of a Navy man, Jim Morrison grew up all over the country.
2: I was living down at the beach in abject poverty, and I started writing some songs. They just kind of popped into my head, and I ran into Ray, who was at the film school also, and he'd been working in bands. So I showed him some of the songs, and we said, hey, you know, let's get a band together. So we did.

0: Light My Fire became a number one record for the Doors in July 1967. Jim Morrison learned that fact on the road.
1: The only time I listen to music is on car radios when I'm driving around. I'm not what you'd call a music buff.
0: As a composer, Jim Morrison found inspiration all over.
1: I was in New Orleans about 2 months ago, and I thought it was a beautiful town. Very strange. And I had a lot of fun there.
2: People are strange when you're a stranger. Faces look ugly when you're alone.
1: I just think the music keeps getting better and better. It gets more subtle and more sophisticated. If you keep saying the same old thing, I mean, it's bound to get boring, right?

0: Jim Morrison, remembering the early days of The Doors. And I'm Gary Thoreau with the history of rock and roll.
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history of rock and roll continues with the Stones.

Jagger described the tune you just heard as a bit of a joke song. The Rolling Stones had just come off a grueling five-week American tour, and that caused Mick to say, "I feel about ready for my 19th nervous breakdown." And that line inspired yet another massive million seller. In 1968, the Rolling Stones recorded Sympathy for the Devil, a song inspired by the book The Master and Margarita. Mick Jagger said the song was not a celebration of Satan, but instead about the dark side of man.

0: recording of Sympathy for the Devil took 5 days to complete. During the session, a lamp set off a fire in the studio. A lot of the Stones' equipment was destroyed, but at least they saved the tapes. Here's Brian Jones.
1: We just provided the right thing at the right time. We come along with a very raw sort of music where everything was rather sweet. You know, a new sort of tough element seemed to be growing up. I don't mean sort of tough kids, but a new sort of vital sort of urge seemed to be growing up amongst the young people. And we provided a music that had the same sort of vitality.

Man from the Rolling Stones on the history of rock and roll. In 1966, the Stones cut a song that sounded Elizabethan. It featured Jack Nitzsche on harpsichord and Brian Jones on the dulcimer. That's an instrument you play on your lap by plucking the strings. Mick Jagger said he wasn't quite sure who the song was about, even though all of the names in it are historical, like Jane Seymour, the third wife of Henry VIII.

Lady Jane from the Rolling Stones in the summer of 1966. Mick and the Boys closed out that year with one more rocker with a difference, at least in the USA. The American single came in a picture sleeve, which showed the Stones dressed in women's clothing. They thought the whole thing was pretty funny, and in fact, after the photo session, the Stones, still in costume, went to a bar in New York. Just what happened after that went, let's just say this, it was unreported.

0: Have You Seen Your Mother, Baby? Was the very first Stones hit to feature a horn section. Keith Richard asked fans not to read too much into the lyrics, in which mother could mean a girlfriend or an actual mom. The Stones kept the song's meaning, well, let's say vague. More in a moment.
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0: Dandelion was based on nursery rhymes, and in 1967 fit in perfectly with the Summer of Love. 5 years later, Keith Richard named his first daughter Dandelion. Did American rhythm and blues influence the songwriting of Keith Richard?
1: Yeah, lots. A lot of people, Chuck Berry, Jimmy Reed, and a lot of sort of Miracles stuff, you know, and Marvin Gaye, people like that, you know.
0: Here are some examples of the Stones' versions of their heroes' greatest hits.

One of the first songs written by Mick Jagger and Keith Richard was pretty melancholy for the young men their age. They actually wrote it for Mick's girlfriend, Marianne Faithfull, who scored the first hit with it. 2 years later, the Stones released their own version.

0: prettier sounds by the Rolling Stones as tears go by. The Stones drummer, Charlie Watts, was once asked if the Stones were rebels.
1: No, you know, people say we are, but we're not really. We're just sort of kids of today. I think any kid of any day is a rebel. It's got to be.

0: exactly was Jumpin' Jack Flash? He was Keith Richards' gardener, no less. His name was Jack Dyer. It seems that early one morning, the sound of Jack's boots outside a window woke up Mick Jagger. Keith was asked, "Who was that?" Keith said, "That's Jumpin' Jack Flash." And thus, a hit was born. The Stones roll on right after this.
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0: Rolling Stones and Mother's Little Helper. How did Keith Richard account for the success of the Rolling Stones?
1: I think it's a cross between the music, the image, and the time that we came along. I think we came along just at the right time, you know. It was luck, among other things, you know.

0: Stones, and You Can't Always Get What You Want. I love that one. Did Mick Jagger detect any difference in the way British girls and American girls reacted to the Rolling Stones?
1: No, not their reaction at all. No, they looked different, you know, because they wear different clothes and they're different attitude, but they talk differently. The things they say are different, you know. They're probably more outspoken. I like ones that are intelligent and ones that carry on decent conversation. And they've got to look pretty too, of course.

0: Rolling Stones were on vacation surrounded by cowboys when they got the idea of writing a new song based on a country classic, Honky Tonk Blues by Hank Williams Sr. The result, in 1969, was the Stones' final number one hit of that decade. What were the Stones like live in the 60s? Well, stick around and you'll find out.
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0: I'm Wink Martindale with the history of rock and roll. We will now close our salute to the Rolling Stones in the 60s by giving you something, well, very special, I think. It's the sound of the Stones live in concert during that decade.
6: Oh, yes, and the Stones you shall have, ladies and gentlemen. It gives me great pleasure.

0: been listening to The Rolling Stones as they sounded live in concert in the 60s. The history of rock and roll is written by Gary Thoreau, engineered by Peter Gould. I'm Wink Martindale, and I hope you'll join us again next time for more from the history of rock and roll.
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0: and we really did work very, very, very hard. And I think it got to us in the end. You know, we were literally gigging most nights. Help, I need somebody.
1: So when John and I were writing songs later, we often used to just hark back to places that we both remembered, you know. Penny Lane, is it my
2: ears? And it was great because, you know, it didn't just happen over.

0: The Beatles' 15th number one song in America, reaching the top December 30th, 1967. With John's I Am the Walrus on the flip side. The Beatles would earn 20 vaults to the top in the 7 years they spent on the charts in America. Of course, I Want to Hold Your Hand will be the Beatles' first number one in America, released the day after Christmas, 1963. It first appeared on the chart January 18th, 1964, and by February 1st, it was number one, followed by 19 more to top the charts here at home. And today, we'll get to as many as we can on another episode of Beatle Brunch, a celebration of the greatest group in rock history, featuring the songs and stories of the Fab Four and their friends on stage, backstage, and in the studio. And Beatle Brunch listeners, you have your own stage and studio. 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I'm Joe Johnson. I Want to Hold Your Hand might have rocketed up to the number one spot sooner in the UK if it had not gotten backed up by She Loves You, which was having a resurgence due to intense media about the Beatles. But when it did reach number one in the States, the Beatles were playing a series of concerts in Paris when a telegram came. Here's Paul.
1: We actually just one day, out of pure cockiness, said to Brian, I said, well, we're not going to America till we've got number one. This is, that's all there is to it. And that kind of stuck, you know, that was going to be the thing. So one day when we were in Paris working there, a telegram came through from Capital. Number one in USA. And we just hit the roof and screamed and jumped on each other. And George sang for a bit, whooping and hollering and ordering drinks and stuff. And we said, we'll go to America now then. It was a brilliant plan. I mean, I don't know exactly if anyone thought it out or anything, or whether it was just our natural confidence in ourselves. But by the time we got to America, when we stepped down off those plane steps, there was like millions of people at the airport, you know, because we'd had a number one record. We'd made such

that She Loves You and Twist and Shout, there was this bit where we went woo, and we did that, and to get a bit of feeling into it, one night we just found that both of us got excited and we just woo, shook our heads, you know, and all the fans were ah! And it was like, what do we do? And somebody later said, just shook your heads, you know, that was great. Oh, keep it in then. So that became one of those things that just you thought, well, you know, if we want to laugh, shake your head, you know, it was a guaranteed way to get a scream, shake your head.

0: Beatles' second song to reach number one in America, She Loves You, written in the parlor of Paul McCartney's boyhood home. And we heard I Want to Hold Your Hand, which didn't take long to top the charts, February 1st, 1964. It remained atop all throughout the Beatles' first U.S. visit and then some, on top for 7 weeks total. Written by John and Paul at Jane Asher's house, where Paul had been living at the time. I'm Joe Johnson, this is Beatle Brunch, enjoying nothing but number one hits by the Beatles, pretty much in order. This next song was brought to George Martin by Paul, who was given a suggestion that obviously worked pretty well, as She Loves You. George explains what he thought the song Can't Buy Me Love needed, so the listener could dive right in.
1: In the case of Can't Buy Me Love, I didn't like the idea of going straight in as Paul did. I said, you know, you've got a good hook here. Can't buy me love. Everybody tells me so. I said, let's use that and make that as an introduction. So Paul said, well, how do you do that? I said, well, okay, let's think about it. And I put together, can't buy me love. I said, let's repeat that. Love, love, and that makes the beginning. That gives us a nice, people want now to hear more. So that's...

0: number one hit the first week of April 1964, Can't Buy Me Love. The week the Beatles made history as the first artists to hold the top five positions on the U.S. Billboard chart. With Can't Buy Me Love at number one, Twist and Shout at number two, She Loves You at number three, I Want to Hold Your Hand at number four, and Please Please Me at number five. In addition to the top five, Beatles songs occupied positions 31, 41, 46, 58, 65, 68, and 79, while the albums Meet the Beatles and Introducing the Beatles were both 1 and 2 in America. The top 5 in the chart record would stand for 59 years. October 31st, 2022 is when Taylor Swift flew in and handily took up all top 10 positions on the Billboard chart, which still stands to this day. But the Beatles still hold the record for the most number ones in a career, 20 for now, it seems. I'm Joe Johnson. This is Beatle Brunch with nothing but number one hits from the boys. Coming up, if you're going to be as successful as the Beatles were in February of 64, then you too could probably expect a movie script to land in your lap. Coming up, some promotional words along that front from the Fabulous Foursome.
1: It's much better with all the people laughing and booing.
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2: Could rely on Ringo for titles, because Ringo had this happy knack of getting things wrong, little malapropisms, and it was always better than the real one. Someone said to him, you know, you look a bit tired today. He said, yeah, I had a hard day's night.
3: And I've been working like a dog.
2: We all like the songs in the film. We

0: think the picture's got a bit more life than some of the first films I've seen.
1: And welcome back to the number one Beatles show. Also featuring all number ones today, you lucky Beatle brunchers. Coming up, John will give us some feedback on the Beatles recording. But first, after the Beatles left America January 21st, 1964 and headed for home, their next project was to write enough songs to fill their first major film, one that was loosely based on their lives in the eye of the hurricane, to borrow from Paul. A Hard Day's Night, as it would be called, was written by playwright Alan Owen, who followed the boys around for a few weeks to get some of their fab gear chat down on paper. The title track was pretty much the last song recorded for the film, April 16th, 1964. And George, who suggested the title?
2: George will tell
3: it. Okay, you tell us.
4: We were going home from somewhere, you see, and Ringo went to say it's been a hard day's work. But then when he got up to hard days, he realized it wasn't day, it was night, you see, so he said it's been a hard day's night.
2: Ever since then.
4: And ever since then. And so we thought that title fitted in with the film.

0: Hello, my name's Paul McCartney and I play bass guitar.
1: Okay.
0: Hello, people there. I'm George Harrison and I play solo guitar. Yeah.
2: This is Ringo Starr and I play drums.
3: And this is John Lennon and I play better guitar.
4: I defy anybody to find the record unless it's some old blues record in 1922, the first pop record, where I had this electric acoustic guitar and it was feedback and the little intro was just... Is the first feedback. I claim it for the Beatles.

0: Beatles' I Feel Fine and number one from December 26, 1964, a single only, not on any Beatles album back home. And we started with A Hard Day's Night, which hit number one August 1st, 1964. I'm Joe Johnson. This is Beatle Brunch with nothing but number ones.
1: What?
0: Really? Now it's time for our in-studio segment. Turns out to be the first Beatles single to reach number one in America. Didn't chart at all back home. Maybe because it wasn't a single in the UK. Let's hear a smoother, more harmonized version of this song as Paul talks about 8 days a week to an audience in London.
2: I think that is very interesting about the Beatles. Looking back over it, this idea of cottoning on to things. I was actually being busted for speeding, so I couldn't drive for a year.
1: I know.
2: So... Yeah. But anyway, I was heading out to John's house and I had a driver and I just sort of said to him, how you been going, you know, how are you doing? He said, oh, we're working so hard, we're working 8 days a week. And then we pulled up at John's place. I said, well, right, I've got the title. So I noticed it, though. I could have just said, oh, yeah, wow, working hard, and left it. But I realized that, you know, what he'd said was special. And this kind of thing happened a lot to us.
1: One, hold on.
3: One, two, three. Ooh. Not a silver. You're daft, yes.
1: I was one of the four.

0: 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Mark it fab.
1: An early fab take of 8 days a week found on the Beatles Anthology Volume 1. Number one of the charts, March 13th, 1965. As we highlight all number one songs today. I'm Joe Johnson. This is Beatle Brunch. Coming up, could it be Paul's most successful song? Now comes with an alternate theory on who it might have been written for.
0: Looking back on it now, people have suggested that it might have been to do with the death of my mom.
1: And a single with a lot in common with that one. However, its strings weren't inspired by a Hitchcock film. There's more coming up on the Beatle Brunch Radio Network in just a moment. Now back to Beatle Brunch, where it's yesterday once more.

0: Looking back on it now, people have suggested that it might have been to do with the death of my mum. Because it has got, you know, why she had to go, I don't know, she wouldn't say, I believe in yesterday and stuff.
1: Paul McCartney's Yesterday marking the first time only one Beatle was on a Beatles record. Just Paul and a string quartet. Number one, October 9th, 1965. The song was almost credited as being from Paul McCartney, but manager Brian Epstein said, it's the Beatles. And so it was. I'm Joe Johnson. This is Beatle Brunch. For Eleanor Rigby, the effort was doubled to a double string quartet, with George and John adding harmonies with Paul. But what the record did was to incorporate strings with something George Martin recalled.
2: Paul did want to use strings by this time. And when I heard the song, I thought of Bernard Herrmann and all the stuff they did from the Hitchcock film.
3: Yes.
2: And I thought of the strings being very short playing and very spiky and very hitting like a piano.
3: Yes.
2: And which would emphasize the syncopated nature.
3: Yes.
2: Of the song. So it's half Paul McCartney, half Bernard Herrmann.
4: Neil
2: Squire to George Martin.

0: Beatles with the Revolver remix of Eleanor Rigby, Double the String Quartet, found on Yesterday. It reached number one in the UK, August 5th, 1966, where it remained for 4 weeks with Yellow Submarine on the front. I'm Joe Johnson. This is Beatle Brunch, full of number one songs and a number one festival coming to South Florida, Beatles on the Beach, about to begin this Wednesday, January 24th, in beautiful Delray Beach, Florida, where we never get shut down by too much snowfall. So come join me and our friend from the Weaklings, Glenn Burdnick. Hey, Glenn.
1: Hi, Joe.
0: How you doing?
1: I'm doing great, and I'm always happy to drop in here with you on Joe Johnson's Beatle Brunch.
0: And, of course, you're playing at the Beatles on the Beach Festival.
1: The Weaklings will be appearing Friday, January 26th, opening for Cheap Trick. The next night, January 27, I'll be playing bass with the Fab Four, and both nights the Weaklings will be performing after parties at the Silver Ball Pinball Museum right there in Delray.
0: That is great. We've got details in the news section of BrunchRadio.com.
1: As you know, Joe, the Weaklings are big fans of the band who Mick Jagger is credited to calling the four-headed monster from Liverpool. We Weaklings pay our respects by creating our own arrangements of the great Beatles material. 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

0: 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I'm Joe Johnson. Coming up, not the biggest number one song by any stretch for the Beatles, but the most important.
1: There's more here than meets the eye.
0: When the Beatle Brunch Radio Network returns in a moment. Welcome back to Beatle Number Ones. In England, the Beatles' final number one of their era was Let It Be. But in America, The Long and Winding Road gets the honor, and Paul said his favorite version of The Long and Winding Road is the one
2: mixed by Glyn Johns. Funnily enough, it was an unplugged album. It was really what nowadays you'd refer to as sort of unplugged. It was very bare, very stripped back. You saw the Beatles naked, really. I remember going home with Linda and sitting and listening to it, just thinking, wow, this is kind of dangerous. We're stripped bare. Boy, it sounds good. There's something very genuine about it.

0: The unplugged mix of the Beatles' final number one in America, The Long and Winding Road. But we're still counting the plays for their newest single, Now and Then. But right now, it's time for our Mind Games contest to win the new Weakling CD on Gem Records, Raspberry Park. Here's the question. What song did we play today that hit number one in the UK, but not in America? Answer Mind Games in the community section of BrunchRadio.com and you could win. 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We close out with the number one song that sat at the top for 1 week in the summer of 67. Hey Jude held the spot longer, 9 weeks. A bigger song perhaps, but All You Need Is Love is what we need most in this world today. I'm Joe Johnson. We'll see you next week on the Beatle Brunch Radio Network.
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Most of the songs dealt with love, peace, understanding. We all had each other to get back to the thing of love. Four guys who really loved each other was pretty sensational.

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It's the most fun music ever made. 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

0: number 11, The Ventures from 69, who are the best-selling instrumental band of all time and have sold over 100 million records around the world. That's Hawaii 5-0. Playing America's favorite time, Chuck Matthews on Greatest Hits USA. Once again, welcome to our three-hour musical mind excursion. Coming up on today's show, we'll be counting around the American charts for the third week in May. I'll be taking your request at 855-USA-HITS. In the second hour, I'll go back to 1971. And to finish off, a top five countdown from 1963.
1: Let's count around 1978.
0: Kicking things off at number four, Olivia Newton-John, who reportedly held the hand of a very nervous John Travolta during the filming of this scene in Greece. Of course, she was nervous too.

0: John Travolta and Olivia Newton-John on Greatest Hits USA. It's now time to pick up the phone and call us on our nationwide toll-free hotline. 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Who's on the phone?
1: Hi, this is Patty from Edison, New Jersey. I would like to hear Neil Diamond, Sweet Caroline. USA.

number 8, The Tramps from 78, with a tune written after a few members of the group saw the movie Towering Inferno. Remember the scene with the disco burning up? Next up on Greatest Hits USA, we've got the George

Dawn from 75, who at the time this tune came out had a top 20 variety show on CBS, which became the replacement for the Sonny and Cher Comedy Hour for 3 seasons. That's He Don't Love You. Man, I had a crush on Cher. Ooh. Did you make any requests yet? 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

of Yacht Rock is Steely Dan from 73 with a guitar solo that Jimmy Page said was his favorite in classic rock. Now that's an endorsement. That's reeling in the years. Next up on Greatest Hits USA, a short story about Marcia from the Brady Bunch. Now, if you go back to the early 70s, Maureen McCormick, that's Marcia, used to hang out with Susan Cowsill. Now, one of the things they'd like to do for fun was shoplift. Well, one time they got busted with Susan taking all the blame, and Maureen, well, she hid in the car.

number 4 this week. Cue the music. Sound the bugle. It's now time for the birthday bunch. Here we go. Here are some birthdays for this week in May. On the 9th, it's Tommy Rowe. He's making you dizzy. And Billy Joel. He married an uptown girl. On May 10, it's Graham Gouldman. He was half of 10cc. And Donovan. He was England's answer to Bob Dylan. And on May 11th, it's Eric Burdon, lead singer for The Animals. And Irving Berlin. Did you know he was born in Russia? And last on May 13th, it's the genius Stevie Wonder, who signed his first contract at Motown when he was just 11. From the winter of 73, this was his biggest hit in 10 years. It's Superstition on Greatest Hits USA.

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Birds with 8 Miles High, written by Roger McGuinn's brother Jim and David Crosby, which has been called the first psychedelic record. Next up on Greatest Hits USA, we've got a classic from the Boys of Summer, plus one of your requests.

0: John B. Number 16, the Beach Boys from 66. It's now that time to pick up the phone and call us on our nationwide toll-free hotline. 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Who's on the phone?
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0: John Lennon gave to George Harrison because Harrison, quote, wasn't the best singer in the world, unquote. It only had three notes. That's Do You Want to Know a Secret? Coming up next hour on Greatest Hits USA, it was supposed to be a joke. Plus, it was over 400 degrees. Stay tuned. 1971 is next.
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and Shipley, who wrote that tune as a joke while waiting for their show to start. Of course, they were stoned at the time. 1971. Playing America's favorite time, Chuck Matthews on Greatest Hits USA. Real quick, a big shout out, big congrats to our producer and owner, Rick, on a new grandbaby. Now, back to the show. After having a string of teeny bop hits, the marketing guys of Motown didn't want to release this next song because it made the Jackson 5 sound all grown up. Here's Never Can

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1: Hey, hey, hey. This is Daddy Dewdrop. Hoping you remember my hit record from 1971. Yeah.

game in the one-hit wonders room. That's Chickaboom. Next up on Greatest Hits USA, we've got Van Morrison, who once ran up a 2,600 bar tab with Jim Morrison, enough said, at the Whiskey A Go-Go in L.A. Here's Blue

tears in the

scene around 1970 when groups like the Guess Who, Five Man Electrical Band, and the Stampeders all came across the northern border. That's Stay a While. Coming up next on Greatest Hits USA.

from Aretha Franklin. Now, literally, who had Billy Preston on the organ for Bridge Over Troubled Water? Next up on Greatest Hits USA, songwriter Hoyt Axton, who pitched this tune to Steppenwolf before it was offered to and recorded by Three Dog Night. Here's Joy to the World.

Freeman with I Am I Said on Greatest Hits USA. It's May 1971. Here are the headlines. From Washington, President Nixon signs an emergency law ordering an end to a two-way nationwide rail strike. Besides commuters, trainloads of cargo sat on the tracks, which was starting to cripple much of the American industry. And James Earl Ray, who was convicted for the assassination of Martin Luther King Jr., tries to escape through a steam pipe tunnel to the outside of a Tennessee prison. Ray never got out, as the temperature in the tunnel was over 400 degrees. And on the West Coast, Humble Harv, a popular evening DJ on KHJ in Los Angeles, is part of an all-points bulletin where it seems he killed his wife at home. And in celebrity news, Mick Jagger, who is now 27, ties the knot with Bianca in Saint-Tropez, France. In attendance were Ringo Starr and Paul McCartney. And at the age of 71, Donald

Duncan passes away. He brought you the Duncan Yo-Yo. Yeah, I had a lot of those, and I always hit myself in the head. And from Battle Creek, Michigan, Kellogg's introduces a new cereal. It's called Frosted Mini Wheats. And on Saturday mornings, we went into the future on NBC. It's The Jetsons.

0: once got hustled by Sly Stone in a pool game. That's Timothy. Coming up next on Greatest Hits USA, he went to high court. 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

6 a couple of weeks ago. It's Paul McCartney with a tune that he released on the same day that he had to appear at the High Court in London for the first day of hearings into the breakup of the Beatles' partnership, which John Lennon really instigated. Next up on Greatest Hits USA is another fad from the early 70s, religious music. You had My Sweet Lord, Spirit in the Sky, Jesus Christ Superstar, and this one out of Canada. At number 3, it's Put Your Hand in the Hand.

0: It's Murray Head with a title cut from the Broadway hit Jesus Christ Superstar, which has taken in over $237 million at the box office around the world. Well, that zips up 1971. Coming up next hour on Greatest Hits USA, they sat in a pub. I'd like to be in a pub. Plus, I've got the top five countdown for this week in 1963.
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0: 1985, they were basically jazz students at Howard University in Washington, D.C. And their professor? He was jazz trumpeter Donald Byrd.
1: 1967.
0: Playing America's favorites, I'm Mr. Music Chuck Matthews on Greatest Hits USA. Next up, Graham Nash, Alan Clark, and Tony Hicks, collectively known as the Hollies, who up to now had some pretty big hits written by other people. Anyhow, one day, they were sitting at a pub when someone said, "Carousel." Well, as they went around the table a few times,

0: with Jackson Brown, number 12, Doctor My Eyes from 72. It's now time to light up the phones from coast to coast. Just dial this number. 855-USA-HITS. Who's on the phone?
1: Hi, my name is Casey from upstate New York. I'd like to hear Higher and Higher by Jackson.

0: Supremes from 66, whose likenesses were featured on the wrappers of bread made by Michigan's Schaefer Bakeries that spring. And those plastic bags, well, they're now considered collector's items. That's Love Is an Itching in My Heart. 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Coming up next, I've got a lost hit from Carly Simon.
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That was Carly Simon from 73, who wrote that song 3 months after meeting James Taylor. And, of course, they later got married. That's the right thing to do. Next up on Greatest Hits USA, I've got an e-quest from Carol Robinson. Who would like to hear Lightning Strikes by Lou Christie? You got it, Carol. 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

0: most famous Hammond B3 player in music history. That's Time is Tight. Next up on Greatest Hits USA, Jerry Butler, the Iceman, who is the original lead singer of The Impressions. Here's Only the Strong Survive.
1: I remember my first love affair. Somehow or another, the whole darn thing went wrong. But my mama had some great advice, so I thought I'd put it in the words of this song. I can still hear her saying,

0: 1975, whose backup singers were known as Lady Flash. That's It's a Miracle. Up next on Greatest Hits USA, I've got the top five countdown for this week in 1963.
1: Five! Three, two, one. It's coming around again. A magical music journey to the 1960s, where all the music and events from the 60s become present day. Only on a show called

0: Ladies and gentlemen, welcome to your Top 5 Countdown. Let's go!
1: 1963. Man, I love this year. Kicking things off at number five, a little bit of surfing terminology. Pipeline is a word for the curl of a wave before it breaks. Here come the Shantays.

weeks at number 5 for 3 weeks. Next on Greatest Hits USA, Peter, Paul, and Mary with a tune that began as a poem by Leonard Lipton. Matter of fact, after this song was released, Peter Yarrow searched for Lipton to give him writing credits. This one, for some reason, since I was a little kid, makes me tear up. Here's Puff the Magic Dragon. Puff.

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0: Next up on Greatest Hits USA, Hangin' 10 with the Beach Boys. Who got into a little trouble for this one? Brian Wilson basically wrote new lyrics for Sweet Little 16, which then provoked Chuck Berry to sue for writing credit, and he won. Here's Surfin' USA.

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0: week it's Jimmy's Soul. Who goes to the top next week? That's if you want to be happy. Up next on Greatest Hits USA, I've got the number one record for this week in 1963.
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0: USA. It's now time for the biggest hit this week in 1963. Here comes Little Peggy March with I Will Follow.

0: week. It's Little Peggy March from 1963 with I Will Follow Him.
1: Next weekend.
0: Hey, coming up next weekend, we'll be taking more of your requests. In hour number two, we'll clean off some dusty records from 1968. Plus, to finish things off, a top five countdown from 1977. Until then, it's been a hoot. I got a scoot. Remember, do what you want, dig what you do, because, baby, that's what life is all about. Have a great week. Adios.
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2: 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An intruder breaks the flimsy lock on a radio station's transmitter room. Boosts the power to a million watts and starts broadcasting street corner doo-wop records throughout the eastern seaboard. Before the authorities could apprehend him, he sneaks out the back door into rock and roll history. He's wanted to this day. The voice you hear today is the same voice heard back in 1957. It is for that reason the origination point of this broadcast cannot be disclosed. Ladies and gentlemen, the cool Bobby B.

Rob and me kicking off another edition of the Doo-Wop Stop. We got a special show for you this week. It's Superfan Faves from A to Z, all your Doo-Wop favorites in alphabetical order. Let's kick it off with the letter A. These are

Those are the Bay Bops on the Doo-Wop Stop with Cool Bobby B in the toll-free telephone line. 1-866-DOOWOP. 1-866-D-O-O-W-O-P-P. It's Superfan Faves from A to Z. At letter C, here are the Capris. Dead.

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The Monotones on the new op shop with cool Bobby B and super fan faves from A to Z and the letter N. The Newports with Tyrone and I Feel Like a Million on the new op shop.

0: 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Those are the Ovations and the great sound of Vocal Group Harmony on the Doo-Wop Stop.
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Echoes of Love and the Paragons on the Doo-Wop Stop with Cool Bobby Big at the toll-free telephone line, 1-866-DOO-WOP. It's Superfan Faves this week from A to Z, all your Doo-Wop favorites in alphabetical order at the letter Q, the quotations.

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2: Pennsylvania, 1957. An intruder breaks the flimsy lock on a radio station's transmitter room. Boosts the power to a million watts and starts broadcasting street corner doo-wop records throughout the eastern seaboard. Before the authorities could apprehend him, he sneaks out the back door into rock and roll history. He's wanted to this day. The voice you hear today is the same voice heard back in 1957. It is for that reason the origination point of this broadcast cannot be disclosed. Ladies and gentlemen, the cool Bobby B. Doo-Wop Stop.

pop stop and the big one called every day of the week. It's Superfan Faves from A to Z with Cool Bobby B. All your vocal group harmony favorites in alphabetical order at the letter T. Tiny Tim and the Hits on the new Wop Stop.

called Heartbeat, and I'm Cool Bobby B. Superfan faves from A to Z on the doo-wop stop on the XYZ record label. These are the Rays.

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0: 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Those are the carnations on the new Opsop.
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folks, it's only on the radio. Those are the devotions, and that is Rip Van Winkle. Cool Bobby B here on the Doo-Wop Stop of the toll-free telephone line, 1-866-D-O-O-W-O-P-P. It's a special edition of the Doo-Wop Stop. Superfan faves from A to Z, all your Doo-Wop favorites in alphabetical order. Let's go to letter E with the excellence in John Cuse on the Doo-Wop Stop. Yeah.

those teenagers on the doo-wop shop with Cool Bobby B and the vocal group Harmony Sound every week right here on the doo-wop shop. And this week, it's Superfan Faves from A to Z, all your doo-wop favorites in alphabetical order. We're up to the letter G one more time. Jimmy Pipkin is on the lead. These are the Galahads on the doo-wop shop.

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Jones out of Philadelphia. 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
2: Pennsylvania, 1957. An intruder breaks the flimsy lock on a radio station's transmitter room. Boosts the power to a million watts and starts broadcasting street corner doo-wop records throughout the eastern seaboard. Before the authorities could apprehend him, he sneaks out the back door into rock and roll history. He's wanted to this day. The voice you hear today is the same voice heard back in 1957. It is for that reason the origination point of this broadcast cannot be disclosed. Ladies and gentlemen, the cool Bobby B.

Two in a row from the fabulous Rivieras on the Doo-Wop Software. Augie and Donna doo-wopping with us in Wappinger Falls, New York. This week at Superfan Faves, from A to Z, all your favorite doo-wops in alphabetical order. We are at the letter L, and it's the guy we call the greatest of all greats, Mr. Louis Lyman, and the Teen Chords on the Doo-Wop Star.

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Here's the song that the Rivingtons performed on the Steve Allen TV show live back in 1964. It's the Ouija

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A poor boy needs a preacher with cool Bobby B on the Doo-Wop Stop. 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You got super fan faves this week. From A to Z, all your Doo-Wop favorites in alphabetical order. We are back at the letter V for Vito and the Salutations on the Doo-Wop Stop. Hello.

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0: The youngsters with Little Pete on the new Op Stop.
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0: I see by the old clock on the wall, hey, that's just about all. Time to walk on the new op stop, gonna pack up a stack of wax and make tracks. And like the farmer said when he fell off the wagon, I gotta hit the road.
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0: Cool Bobby B and the Cool Bobby B do op stop are registered trademarks of Cool Bobby B Radio Syndication LLC. 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A big thank you to the main man, the guy that keeps it entirely together, baby. He keeps us organized. That's Ken Mullen. Thanks to Ed Mann and Jim Manning in Hollywood, California. Alec Ward in Memphis, Tennessee, and Wally J in Cincinnati, Ohio, baby. 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Thanks for listening. Thanks for making us the number one doo-wop show in the world. Till next time, this is Cool Bobby B.

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